That's the great tune, Memories of You, music by UB Blake and Andy Razoff, to open up this third and last hour of tonight's Dinner Jazz show and Dinner Jazz programs all through this week. We heard Dr. John with that track. Music from Skeedat-Dee-Dat, The Spirit of Satchmo. Along with Dr. John, the track featured Arturo Sandoval, Donald Ramsey, Herlin Riley, and Sarah Morrow. I'm John Devenish, and with that track, man, so cool. Here we go. We're in the last hour of tonight's Dinner Jazz program. It's good to be here, hanging out with you. I hope you're enjoying the music we go through until 9. There's a lot of Dinner Jazz left. Let me tell you about some highlights ahead in this last hour. John Pizzarelli's coming up in here, also Chet Baker, and some Bob Shields. But right now, this is piano player Benny Green. And this is some music from his album called Kaleidoscope. The album players include Antonio Hart, Russell Malone, Lewis Nash, and Ron Carter. From Jazz FM 91, this is Thursday's Lullaby.

0: That's the tune T for Two. That was John Pizzarelli with that here from Jazz FM 91's Dinner Jazz. Music from an album called Stage and Screen, celebrating the great music of the musicals, of the theater stage and of film. T for Two, man. That track featuring Pizzarelli with the bass player Michael Karn. And the music making just in front of that, we heard from Benny Green, who was at the piano, with the tune Thursday's Lullaby. That's from an album called Kaleidoscope. We're going to take a short break here on Dinner Jazz. We'll step back for just a couple of moments. Now, coming up just ahead, we're going to hear music from a 1958 album called Chet. Features Chet Baker. And we're going to hear a tune by Howard Dietz and Arthur Schwartz. Music that has Baker with Paul Chambers and Connie Kay. The tune that's just ahead is Alone Together. That's next. First These.
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15: 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Jazz.

That's the tune A Road Forgotten, and the players were Bob Shields, Adam Fielding, and Clark Johnston. We heard that trio as recorded here in Toronto back in 2010. Music making before that came out of 1958. That's the year that the album Chet was recorded in. We were listening to Chet Baker with Alone Together, with music by Howard Dietz and Arthur Schwartz, Baker with Paul Chambers and Connie Kay. Now, in just a little bit, we're going to go back to the year 1956 to listen to Louis Armstrong and his orchestra. But just before we get to that track of music, I want to read you these words of Shannon Hale. He smiled in a way that made me want to kiss him right on the spot, or the lips, whichever was closer. From Jazz FM 91, Louis Armstrong and his orchestra now. This is Body and Soul.

0: As we close in now, time to wrap things up for this evening's Dinner Jazz show and Dinner Jazz programs all through this week. Some beautiful tracks, man. We were just listening to Jaco Pastorius. As recorded back in 1975, Pastorius with Continuum from the self-titled album of that year, 75. The track featuring Herbie Hancock, Alex Darkey, Lenny White, and Don Elias. Music making in before that, was Holly Cole with God Will. That from Holly's album Blame It on My Youth. That tune by Lyle Lovett. Holly backed by Aaron Davis and David Pilch with guest Robert Stevenson. And ahead of that, we heard from Oscar Peterson out of 1962. Music from the recording called Night Train. The tune was Sea Jam Blues, the album featuring the iconic Hymn to Freedom. The track that we were listening to was music by Ellington and Biggard, Peterson with Ray Brown and Ed Thigpen, and starting things off in that set, Louis Armstrong out of 1956, Armstrong with his orchestra with Body and Soul. I'm John Devenish, and it is just about time for me to go now. I want to thank you for sharing your evenings with me and Dinner Jazz, some sweet musical moments we had to get away from the stuff of the days. You need to tune in again. Dinner Jazz runs regularly Mondays through Fridays in the evenings from 6 until 9 o'clock. Now, you can always find me to say hello. It's easy. I'm at john@jazz.fm. 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My thanks to Jelani Watson and Glenn Knight for programming and production of Dinner Jazz. Stay tuned. Following the show tonight, it's Gumbo Kitchen, hosted by my good friend Ronnie Littlejohn. And now here's some words spoken by Maya Angelou, and these are for you. People will never forget how you made them feel. You have a good night and a good weekend.
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5: I could take the trolley uptown through the Garden District, or maybe just a late night stroll along Frenchman Street. Well, it doesn't really matter, because I always end up back at the Gumbo Kitchen.

Jazz FM 91. Little Jimi Hendrix, Terry Blursch style right there. Canadian blues guitarist, songwriter Terry Blursch, good buddy of mine. Had the thrill of performing with Terry years ago with Lance Anderson's project. And what was it, Terry? It was a, what were we doing? We were doing a Joe Cocker thing, Mad Dogs and Englishmen. And you know what? I wasn't hip to Terry up until that night. But that was Terry doing some Hendrix, Fire. And I didn't get to squeeze that one in last week during the celebration of Jimi Hendrix, but got it in there. Terry Blursch, beautiful shuffle there, brother. Before that, Judith Hill, song called My People, Judith Hill, produced by Prince, as a matter of fact. And when I heard that album back in time, I'm like, wait a minute, I hear a little Prince. And sure enough, Prince was all over it. We started with Michele Indeggiocello. I always get that last name wrong, I think. Michele Indeggiocello. From her 2018 album Ventriloquism, we heard Wasted Time. Welcome, folks, to the steaming hot gumbo kitchen. Radio with a side of hot sauce. Doing what we do here every single Friday night. Keeping radio righteous. How was your week? We are, almost the end of September? I don't know. My ferns are all dead in the backyard. The ferns hanging on my front porch, I gotta give those away. Anybody want ferns and lives up in Innisfil, let me know. I have these gorgeous ferns that are on my front porch every year, and they're so huge now, it breaks my heart to give them away. And I know you can bring them in the house and blah, blah, blah, but it's a lot of work. Anyway, it's depressing. But it's just something I look forward to every spring, going and getting me some new ferns. Hey, do me a favor. Wake me up when the fern conversation's over.

0: A righteous set of New Orleans piano music right there. Dr. John Tipitina from his album Gumbo. James Booker before that. One hell of a nerve. And we heard two from John Cleary. New music from John live. New live album coming out. We heard Poor Boy Blues. And we started with Smile in a While. Let's take a short break, folks, and come right back. I've got, let's see who I got in the gumbo pot tonight. I have some Trombone Shorty later on. Isley Brothers, Lou Rawls. I have Smokey, Jack DeKaiser, some local gumbo, Bill Withers, Bobby Rush, Freddie King. Oh, my goodness. I've got the Kinks, the Meters, Sly and the Family Stone, and Motherlode coming up right after a short break. Folks, and if you'd like to say hello, my email, as you know, is gumbo@jazz.fm.
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No ifs, ands, or buts.

Jazz FM 91. The Meters right there doing a little Sly and the Family Stone. Great Meters funk right there. Drummer Zigaboo, Moe DeLeese. Of course, the Royal Family of New Orleans. One of the many Royal Families of New Orleans music. The Meters doing Sly. And we heard Sly himself before that from the masterpiece album Stand. Going back to 1969. Listen to the names of the songs that were on this Sly album. There was the title track, which we heard, Stand, Everyday People, Sing a Simple Song, I Want to Take You Higher, Are You Kidding Me? And listen, I don't know if you got the chance, but I had Sly and the Family Stone drummer right here in the Gumbo Kitchen a few weeks ago. We were talking about all things Sly and the Family Stone. We were talking about Sly and the Family Stone playing Woodstock. Greg Errico, one of the founding members, original drummer of Sly and the Family Stone. If you would like to hear that interview, it is on our website, jazz.fm. Mother Lode, starting us off. My good friend Steve Kennedy wrote that one, produced by the late Doug Riley. Mother Lode, we heard When I Die. Some good Canadian gumbo right there. The Faces right here. I always thought this should be the theme of the TV show The Sopranos. Do you remember the theme for that? It was, I woke up this morning, got myself a gun. Anyway, I thought if that wasn't the theme, this would be perfect. The Faces, a song called Rear Wheel Skid. Can't you just picture it?

Jazz FM 91, the Kinks right there. Oh, yeah, you're right. The Kinks, Tired of Waiting for You, from their album, Kinda Kinks. And The Faces before that, with a song that I thought should have been the theme song for The Sopranos, Rear Wheel Skid. Hey, so my daughter hits me with this. She's a huge Beatles fan. Huge. And I find myself driving all over Ontario looking for posters and records. And, oh, my goodness, I brought home some Beatles 45s last week. And I forgot how great those old Beatles 45s were. They just jump off the needle. Unbelievable, man. Just mind-blowing. So I played it for her. And, well, they're on her wall now. I don't think she could give a damn about the way they sound. They're on the wall with posters. But then she hits me with, Dodo. You know, that's what she calls me. I was wondering if you could find me a autographed picture of Patty Boyd. My daughter, she's 13. Patty Boyd. And if you don't know Patty Boyd, she was married to George Harrison in 1966. She was there for the height of the Beatles. At the same time, George Harrison's dear friend, Eric Clapton, fell in love with Patty Boyd. And Clapton was so in love with Patty that, he wrote Layla. And anyway, they split up, George and Patty Boyd. And Patty Boyd then married Eric Clapton. And I saw interviews where, you know, George was like, well, if you want to just have a man. It's like, wow, okay. Like a guitar or something. But anyway, she inspired some great music. She inspired George Harrison to write Something. I Need You, If I Needed Someone. And then, of course, Layla was by Clapton. Wonderful Tonight, inspired by Patty Boyd. Bell Bottom Blues. So, this beautiful lady inspired some great music from Clapton and George Harrison. And my daughter asked if I could somehow find an autographed picture of Patty Boyd. She said, you can get it. It's out there. So I looked. And yes, Patty Boyd got back to me, and she's sending me a picture of herself addressed to my daughter. Just kind of blown away. I don't know how many 13-year-old girls are looking for pictures of Patty Boyd. I know, could be a lot worse, couldn't it?

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0: Ellen, we were worried about you. Is he seriously hurt?
1: He has 2 gunshot wounds.
0: Will he live?
2: Do you really care, Sue Ellen?
0: Shock.
2: Where were you last night?
0: It doesn't matter now.
2: It damn well does matter. Your husband may be dying and you're out gallivanting around someplace.
0: I wasn't gallivanting.
2: Then where were you?
0: Sue Ellen was sick.
2: Sick? You mean drunk? Isn't that right, Sue Ellen?
0: Yes. After I left Dr. Elby's office, I went across the street for a drink. My nerves. And then I don't remember anything until I woke up at the airport.
2: The airport?

0: Bobby Rush right there, my good friend.
1: I ain't gonna do it no more.
0: Bobby, known for his flamboyant, shall we say, stage shows. Oh, traveling the Chitlin Circuit of the South. Bobby Rush. That's a song called Mary Jane. Freddie King going down before that. And we started with the Chambers Brothers, a song that the record company said, there's no way we're putting that out. And the Chambers Brothers said, oh, yeah, just watch us. And it became an anthem. Time has come today. This is the Gumbo Kitchen. My name is Ronnie Littlejohn. If you want to say hello, drop me a line. My email, as you know, gumbo@jazz.fm. This is one of my favorite songwriters of all time, talking about Bill Withers. You know Bill Withers. Ain't No Sunshine, Lean On Me, Grandma's Hands, Lovely Day. This is him back in about 1975, writing about writing, talking about why people write songs. Bill always had these interesting angles, right, when he was coming up with songs. This is just a song about why people write songs and how they can be, you know, funky or they're sad, tender. They can make you feel nervous or make you feel great. Isn't it crazy how you can hear a song and every hair on your body can stand up or your eyes will fill with tears just because, and it's, you can't touch it, you can't see it. So people ask me if I believe in magic, and well, for that very reason, I have to say, yes, I do. Bill Withers, right here, song called Sometimes a Song, Jazz FM 91.

0: Oh, man, absolutely love that song. Isn't it beautiful? Makes you feel good all over. Little Al Wilson right there. Show and Tell, song written by Jerry Fuller. Al Green, bit of a rare number from his 1971 album, Al Green Gets Next to You. We heard I Stand Accused. And we started with Bill Withers, Sometimes a Song. My name is Ronnie Littlejohn, and you are in the Gumbo Kitchen. Tomorrow night is the big night. I'm playing at the Gaiety Theater, the legendary Gaiety Theater in beautiful downtown Collingwood, Ontario. It is absolutely sold out. It's my celebration of all things Van Morrison. And if you were able to get tickets, I will see you tomorrow night. I'm looking forward to it. The next one is in Toronto. I believe it's January 16 at the Redwood Theater. I'm sitting on my back deck the other day, and I get a call from a trumpet player. Now, a regular trumpet player couldn't make the show tomorrow night, so we got a sub. This guy's been booked for months. Calls me 4 or 5 days before the gig at the theater. Hey, sorry, can't make it. What? Yeah, I got my other band. They got a show. It's like, what are you talking about? Yeah. But I got a student. And as soon as I heard the word student, I kind of, not gonna lie, flipped out a little bit, man. Student? I can't remember. I think I just said, thanks for nothing, and hung up. Made some calls, and we did even better. So I got an even better trumpet player for tomorrow night. But I've been playing music since I was, 15 years old. And listen, we didn't make any money at that age, but there was something called loyalty, apparently I'm not giving any names, but apparently this guy's legendary for doing this to bands and artists, just canceling last minute if something more lucrative comes along. And this is a decent paying gig I had for the guy, but something came along and I don't know, man. It's like, really? Don't do that, kids, because it's all word of mouth, all right? And that stuff gets around, so don't do that. You got a gig, I realize people got to pay the bills, but when it gets down to like just a few days before a gig, don't call the band leader and say, hey, man, thanks, but no thanks, and leave them high and dry. Not cool, not cool at all. Don't do it, kids, don't do it. This is Randy Newman right here. Last Night I Had a Dream. Jazz FM 91.
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0: 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Longa McQuaid, where the music begins.
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Jazz FM 91, that's from a soundtrack called Superfly. Give Me Your Love. The soundtrack actually became almost as important as the film itself. Curtis Mayfield, his songwriting combined these beautiful melodies and commentary on poverty, drugs, and exploitation. One of my favorite guitar players of all time is Curtis Mayfield. I'd say he was probably one of the most underrated guitarists of all time. Give Me Your Love, Curtis Mayfield right there. Before that, a little group I discovered called Papa Bear and His Cubs. Kind of a nauseating name, but it's a dude with his kids. We heard You're So Fine, Papa Bear and His Cubs. If it wasn't so damn soulful, I would have never played it, but it got me. They only made 400 copies of that on vinyl and got rid of them. Just a little, some guy with his kids, man. Papa Bear and His Cubs, we heard You're So Fine. The Flying Stars of Brooklyn, New York before that. Live On, some old school soul music, but it is actually current. We started with Yaw. Y-A-W, Where Would You Be? Well, folks, my email, if you'd like to say hello, as you know, is gumbo@jazz.fm. Don't be a stranger. Say hello. This is the Chakakas. And whenever I play this song, I get emails from all over the world, which reminds me, I've got this big map on the wall with all my little thumbtacks. And whenever I get an email from anybody who sent me an email from somewhere new that I haven't heard from, I stick a thumbtack in this map of the world. So let me know where you're listening from. All right. And I'll stick a thumbtack in. I got thumbtacks everywhere from Israel to Scarborough and everywhere in the middle. Drop me a line. Let me know where you're listening from. Gumbo@jazz.fm.

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10: That is right. My name is Ronnie Littlejohn, and you're in the Gumbo Kitchen, folks. If you dig it, tune in anytime. We do it every Friday night right here, left-hand side of your dial. Every Friday from 9 p.m. until 1 a.m., or as I say, whatever time it may be, wherever you are. I know there's people right now listening in Australia having breakfast on Saturday morning. A little gumbo for breakfast. 1971, a magic year for music. And I'm not just saying that because that's the year I was born. Think of the music that came out in 1971. There's actually a documentary titled 1971 talking about all the goings on. It's called 1971. I think it's called The Year That Changed Music, or The Year Music Changed, or something like that. And this album came out in 71, talking about Marvin Gaye's What's Going On. Motown Records, Berry Gordy heard this record when it was done, and he did not want to release it. He did not want to put it out. It was too controversial for Motown as far as Berry Gordy was concerned. And Marvin Gaye said, no. With everything, we have to release this, man. This is relevant stuff, you know? Marvin was done with the, you know, the Heard It Through the Grapevine and Stubborn Kind of Fellow, that poppy stuff. His music was, it mattered to him at this point. He wanted to make a statement. And Marvin said that he didn't write this album. He said God wrote this album. And it just went through him. But Berry Gordy, as I say, did not want to release What's Going On. It just didn't fit that happy Motown, safe, friendly vibe. But Marvin Gaye talked him into it. I guess back in the day when you could talk the owner of a record company into something. And, well, Marvin Gaye was absolutely right. It became just this radical album. And it's crazy because in 1971 it was relevant, and here we are, 2026, and it is still one of the defining statements of socially conscious music. This is the title track from that masterpiece.

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Ah, the great Lou Rawls right there, doing a little Daryl Hall and John Oates. She's Gone. Lou Rawls with that unmistakable baritone voice. And you know those old Sam Cooke recordings? That's Lou Rawls singing backups on tunes like Bring It On Home to Me. Oh my goodness. Just like, imagine that time when a guy like Lou Rawls and Sam Cooke were standing in the same room behind microphones. Oh my God, She's Gone, Smokey Robinson, Cruisin' before that. And we started with Marvin Gaye's masterpiece, the title track from 1971's What's Going On. What's Going On, Marvin Gaye, that's an album I can listen to from beginning to end, over and over, and never get tired of it. Never get tired of it. I would say that is in my top three favorite albums of all time. Could be number one.

Planet Earth right there. A song called Testimony, a song we recorded with the great Holly Cole from the album 20 Miles from Buffalo. Testimony. The Isley Brothers before that, For the Love of You, parts 1 and 2. I remember those old Planet Earth days when we used to perform at the Orbit Room on College Street. And I used to get grief from some people because I had this big, huge, green, furry hat. And people used to say, hey, man, I love the Jamiroquai hat. That's so cool. Because, you know, JK from Jamiroquai. I had no idea who JK from Jamiroquai was. I had that hat. I swear. This is my story and I'm sticking to it. I had that hat way before JK made it famous. That's all I'm saying, man. That's all I'm going to say. It's funny. I look at old pictures wearing those polyester pants and the big furry green hats. I was locked in the wrong decade. Totally. What were we at? I was like 1999, 2000. I was dressed like I was like a... Like, I should have been, like, on Sesame Street or something, man. I don't know what was going on. I needed a friend to give me fashion advice when I look at those pictures. Funky stuff, but, yeah. Not a lot of luck with the ladies at the time either. And, I wonder why. Hey, meet my new boyfriend. He's wearing pants from, they look like the car seat of, a 1971 Cadillac. Not good. Like, very Herb Tarlick. Hey, man, I was doing my thing. Come on. You gotta love that, right? Little Jamiroquai. Taking us back to those glorious days.

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Little Lenny Kravitz right there. Song called Sister Mama Lover. Kind of 60s, 70s, psychedelic, funk, rock, soul. From his album 5, which came out in about 1998. I got a thing with my... You ever heard of a hall pass? If you don't know what that is, it's, you know, if you're married or you have a partner or whatever, a hall pass is you say, listen, who is a celebrity that if they came around, this is all fantasy land, by the way, if they came

came around and offered themselves up to you, would you be allowed to spend the night with? And I would not get mad. As your husband, I allow you to do this. There can be no jealousy. You go do it. And that's your hall pass. It's always just fun for the sake of conversation. You know, when you're sitting around the house and the lights go out. So my wife's hall pass is Lenny Kravitz. And she said, well, that's the one guy that Ronnie, that's the one guy I would definitely, celebrity, I would definitely leave you for. And I said, and rightfully so. Rightfully so. And funny story, when my wife and I met Sting at his show years ago at Massey Hall, Sting gave my wife a hug, and he was very friendly. He was joking around. He said, oh, something about, oh, she's so pretty. I'm stealing her. And we all laughed. And then Stephanie, my wife, and I laughed later. I said, you would leave me for Sting, right? She said, no. Why? Are you crazy? I said, are you? I said, this guy sold his entire music catalog for $300 million. You know what I mean? I got holes in my socks. You would have to leave me. She goes, you're crazy. I go, come on, listen. I said, Steph, picture this. We're backstage at a Sting concert. What if he had turned to you tonight and said, listen, I think you're very beautiful, but I would love to take you on tour with me. Let's just get rid of this bald man that you're with. I know I sound more like Ozzy than Sting, but I said, you'd have to take him up on that. She said, you're absolutely nuts. I said, you could live in a castle in Tuscany. God knows how many houses he has all over the world. He has a winery. You could fly in private jets all over the... You could go anywhere you wanted if you were Sting's wife. You and me, we're going to Dunedin, Florida, Stephanie. Come on. She said, no, you're my husband. And I said, you know what? If you didn't leave me for Sting, I wouldn't respect you. I would absolutely insist. Anyway, I'm forcing the hall pass on my poor wife. And Sting is just not her type. But Lenny Kravitz, Lenny Kravitz and I am ditched. This is Trombone Shorty. Song called Come Back. Only in the Gumbo Kitchen, darling. 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

Jazz FM 91, Maceo Parker right there, Just Kiss My Baby. Maceo doing a whole bunch of New Orleans stuff on that album. And Maceo, one of the most important saxophonists in funk history. James Brown's side man. That's him doing the meters. Just Kiss My Baby. Apparently, Maceo Parker, I don't know how old Maceo is, but he's up there, man. I saw him many, many times, but apparently he's not in the healthiest. He's not the healthiest at the moment. So I don't like to do the old thoughts and prayers thing, but it's kind of overdone and doesn't mean anything after a while. But I do think of Maceo often, and I hope that he's hope he's doing all right. I hope he's comfortable. That's all that matters. Just Kiss My Baby. Trombone Shorty before that. A song called Come Back. This is my favorite Canadian soul singer right here. So much so, he played my wedding back at the Liberty Grand in 2007. I'm talking about Michael Dunstan and his band Soul Stew, folks. Hold on to something heavy because this is going to blow your mind. This is Michael Dunstan doing a little Teddy Pendergrass. Little love knockout right here called Love TKO. Only in the Gumbo Kitchen, Jazz FM 91. Turn this one up and get to know the neighbors a little better.

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16: So this is a cut from, I'd have to say, my favorite Louis Armstrong album ever recorded. It is actually with Duke Ellington. Came out in 63, called The Great Reunion. This is Azalea, which was composed by Duke Ellington and Billy Strayhorn. This is about as close to perfection as it gets. Duke Ellington, Louis Armstrong, when great men roamed the earth.

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0: That's Jack DeKaiser right there, one of the key names in Canadian blues guitar. One hell of a career, Jack DeKaiser, and he's got some new music coming out, so stay tuned for that. Jack DeKaiser always has a home in the Gumbo Kitchen. That was a song called Soul Lover. Before that, Red Hot Ramble, a Toronto-based band with this unbelievably strong connection to New Orleans jazz swing and Mardi Gras music. We heard them singing about the Voodoo Queen of New Orleans, talking about Marie Laveau. Red Hot Ramble, baby. Yes. Before that, new music from Chris Butcher. Chris Butcher, Canadian born, but lives in New Orleans now. Trombone player, producer, engineer. We heard Blast Off. He's got a whole project coming out, and Chris Butcher, we are excited, man. We're excited to hear that whole thing. Stay tuned for that. We start with Louis Armstrong and Duke Ellington, Azalea, from the 1963 masterpiece, The Great Reunion.
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0: Davis Hall and the Green Lanterns, right there, cinematic, wouldn't you say? A song called Winger, Gary Kendall before that with Spread the Love. This is Ronnie Littlejohn, you're in the Gumbo Kitchen. I only got about half an hour left. I don't know how it happens, folks. I come in here, sit down, boom, I look at the clock, and it's over. But I am digging your emails. I love spinning music and connecting with you, the listener. Say hello if you like, gumbo@jazz.fm. I've got about half an hour. I can squeeze in some Lyle Lovett. I can squeeze in some Dolly Parton, some Robert Cray. What about some Stevie Ray Vaughan? You got it. Coming up right after this.
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Jazz FM 91, Robert Cray right there doing Dawn Gardner's My Baby Likes the Boogaloo featuring Steve Jordan on the drums. Steve Jordan, of course, the drummer for the Rolling Stones, who I had the pleasure of chatting with a few weeks ago right here in the Gumbo Kitchen. Yes, a Rolling Stone was in the Gumbo Kitchen. He's a Rolling Stone. Listen, I don't care what you say. People are like, well, he's not really a Rolling Stone. What do you mean he's not really a Rolling Stone? The Rolling Stone just made 2 records and he played drums on both of them. The Stones tour and he is the guy behind the kit. That makes him a Rolling Stone. And that means I interviewed a Rolling Stone. Regardless, even if Steve Jordan didn't play with the Stones, he has an incredible career. He's played with everybody, including Robert Cray right there. Produced that album, My Baby Likes the Boogaloo. For that, Stevie Ray Vaughan, 2 in a row from his album, Couldn't Stand the Weather, 1984. We heard the title track,

and Scuttle Button, a little instrumental. I saw Stevie Ray Vaughan open for Robert Plant at Maple Leaf Gardens many, many years ago, and he's the only opening act I've ever seen get an encore. So he did his show. He left the stage. Whole place were on the feet. Stevie Ray Vaughan came back, and this was just shortly before he passed. And he overcame his demons with drugs and alcohol. And he said, you know, I used to think that you could smoke and drink until the cows came home. But then I realized even sooner or later, baby, even the cows got to come home. Oh, my God. Standing ovation for... That was the worst Stevie Ray Vaughan impression of all time. Yeah, not bad. But, yeah. And he passed shortly after that. But I did get to see Stevie Ray Vaughan at Maple Leaf Gardens. This is a cat who is coming to Toronto. When is he going to be here? Wednesday night. Wednesday night, he is going to be at the Queen Elizabeth Theater talking about Lyle Lovett. And I have I seen Lyle Lovett live? Yes, I have. He's playing with his little big band, so I don't know what to expect. This is maybe my favorite Lyle song of all time. And there's so many great Lyle songs. This is a song called That's Right, You're Not From Texas.

0: That's the title track from Holly Cole's most recent album, Dark Moon. Dolly Parton before that, the late Dolly Parton, Jolene, and we start with Lyle Lovett, who's going to be in Toronto on Wednesday at the Queen Elizabeth Theater. We heard That's Right, You're Not From Texas. Folks, the clock on the wall is telling me it's time for me to get out of here, but before I do that, I would like to thank a couple people who went online without me even asking. I would like to thank, look at this, Gina Paradis from Fredonia, New York, and Audrey Poon from Mississauga, Ontario. Both went online, jazz.fm, our website, and they hit that support button without me even asking because they know we're listener-supported. 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That's it for me, folks. Stay safe, stay healthy. I'll be back next week when it will be October. Oh, my goodness. Okay, folks, will it be October? Wait a minute. Do I have one more Friday left? No, I don't. This is the last Friday of September. Okay, well, next week, October the 1st. 2nd. October 2nd. All right, gotta go. Kitchen is closed. Love you.
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A 1, 2, 3. 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

know, sometimes we're not prepared for adversity. 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And I have advice for all of us. 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And it sounds like what you're supposed to say when you have that kind of problem. It's called Mercy, Mercy, Mercy.

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0: Join us October 1st for an extraordinary night of music. Juno-nominated pianist, composer, and bandleader Anthony D'Alessandro performs live from the Long and McQuaid Performance Hall. Debuting his brand new album, Anthony D'Alessandro plays George Gershwin. 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Anthony D'Alessandro, live to air October 1st at 8 p.m. Sponsored by Tom's Place, exclusively on Jazz FM 91.
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0: Where fierce improvisation meets immortality. 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
4: My name is Glenn Cross, and welcome to Session Notes. On today's show, we have award-winning trumpeter, composer, and educator, Andrew McCanch. At an early age, upon his first exposure to the sounds of Miles Davis and John Coltrane, he fell in love with music. Today, as an established professional musician, Andrew still pays homage to the contributions of these two artists and his greatest personal influences. Andrew has performed and studied with notable artists including Esperanza Spalding, Barry Harris, John Patitucci, Brian Blade, Larnell Lewis, Terry Lynn Carrington, Pat LaBarbera, and Hilario Duran, just to name a few, and played at major festivals such as the Newport Jazz Festival, Monterey Jazz Festival, Panama Jazz Festival, Toronto Jazz Festival, and the Montreal International Jazz Festival, among many others. An award-winning trumpeter, composer, educator, and recent master's graduate of the Berklee Global Jazz Institute, Andrew is a very well-respected Canadian musician. And we hope you enjoy Andrew McCanch here on Session Notes right here on Jazz FM 91.
5: Hello, everyone. It's my honor and pleasure to be here, featured with Glenn on Jazz FM. The first track I'd like to have played for you all is called Lake Ontario. And it's from an unreleased album called Music of the Great Lakes, which I'm working on releasing. It's very meaningful to me, and it's taking me a while. But good things, I suppose, come to those who wait. So just in light of recent events, I got to get this track out. This is Lake Ontario. It features myself on trumpet, Rob Christian on saxophone, Andrew Marzotto on guitar, Jonathan Chapman on bass, Matteo Mancuso on drums. And this was recorded at Canterbury by Julian DeCourt, and it was produced by Larnell Lewis. So enjoy Lake Ontario.

0: Wow, what a wild ride.
1: So that also featured this wonderful string section organized by Praise Lamb on violin, William Lamoureux on viola, and Lydia Muchinski on cello. We recorded that at Rob Christian's studio. We did a lot of overdubs, and so that was Ontario. So when I graduated the Berklee Global Jazz Institute in 2017, when I came back to Toronto, I had an interesting time sort of integrating back into back into Toronto, because I was on this crazy inspiration sort of ride from studying with people like Danilo Perez, Terry Lynn Carrington, John Patitucci, Joe Lovano, and the list goes on and on. And so one of the things that they got me to think about is to figure out, what is the sound of the land that you're from? What is the real cultural identity of where you are? Taking into effect the history of the country. And so right when I was really deep in thought about that, I was around Spadina and Bloor, right around the Native Center. And there's these two indigenous artists that were selling their artwork right on the corner of Spadina and Bloor. And one of them is named Melanie Montour, and she's an absolute beautiful human being with an incredible story. And I got to know her, and I did a series of meetings with her and her community, and just to learn their experience. And so for this album that you're about to hear, called Collective Order Volume 3, we did three albums. And on this third one, I decided that I really wanted to have a musical land acknowledgement. I always found that land acknowledgements can be a little bit performative at times. I mean, it's hard to throw the baby out with the bathwater, but I found that if we can have an Indigenous person with a lived experience that is unimaginable, come in and write her own and perform her own land acknowledgement, that I could provide some music underneath. And so we made that happen. So this is a land acknowledgement. The spoken word is performed by Melanie Montour. The music is by myself, Julian Anderson Bowes on bass, Colin Story on guitar, and Andrew Miller on drums.

give thanks and acknowledgement to this land. We give thanks to Mother Earth and Turtle Island, which is where we reside. Our indigenous people, all the people that are visitors, we call them settlers. This is our land. We acknowledge it. We give thanks for everybody. We give thanks for the plants, the medicines. In order for Mother Earth to give back, we have to give thanks. We follow the directions of the medicine wheel, and we give thanks to all four directions. We draw strength from the center, which keeps us in balance. It is our responsibility to take care of the land. It is our responsibility to take care of the water. It is our responsibility to take care of our people for future generations to come. We take equally from each direction, and we give thanks and acknowledgement.

0: And so this next track is by one of the most outrageously talented, hardworking, and beautiful people I've ever had the opportunity to spend time with, Mr. Larnell Lewis. This is the first track off of his most recent album called A Slice of Life. And the track is called Hide and Seek. And we were playing it on tour all across Canada in 2022, right after COVID. And we got to play this. I mean, not only all across Canada, we played shows in the States. We played in the UK. We played Ronnie Scott's and in Rotterdam, in the Netherlands. We played in Germany. He put together this absolutely beautiful run of dates. And this one he wrote, it's called Hide and Seek. It's about just, I guess, what it is to be a father and playing hide and seek with your daughter. And she's trying to hide under a glass table. And I just think it's totally awesome. This crew, featuring obviously Larnell, Joy Lapps on steel pan, myself on trumpet, Rob Christian on tenor saxophone, Rich Brown on bass, Jeremy Ledbetter on piano. And I believe it's Chendi Leon or Roshane Wright on percussion. It's been such a beautiful experience making music with all of them, because in a lot of ways, they totally saved me. When I came back from Berkeley, I was so lost. I was coming from this high of playing with all these great musicians. And when you're playing their music, you're also interacting with their values. And so I really dig this family. I really dig this community. And this is Hide and Seek.
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2: 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Let's do it.

0: So that was Hide and Seek by Larnell Lewis. I'm Andrew McCanch. I was playing trumpet on that. And that was recorded actually at Noble Street Studios.
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2: 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Juno-nominated pianist, composer, and bandleader Anthony D'Alessandro performs live from the Long & McQuaid Performance Hall. 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Anthony D'Alessandro, live to air October 1st at 8 p.m. Sponsored by Tom's Place, exclusively on Jazz FM 91.
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0: Welcome back, everyone. My name is Andrew McCanch. My honor and pleasure to be here at Jazz FM with Glenn Cross. This next track we're going to play is by a very good friend of mine. His name is Jesse Ryan, a fantastic saxophonist and composer coming from Trinidad. We went to Humber together back in 2013, 2014, that era. And this is an album called New Aguinaldos. The track is called Que Venga. And like the history of Trinidad, I mean, we're going to Trinidad. Jesse's taking us to perform this album, to release this album properly in December, which is right in time for Carnival, which is going to be amazing. So this album features Jesse, of course. It features Eliana Cuevas, features Joanna Majoko, Rich Brown, Andrew Marzotto, Ewan Farncombe, Ahmed Michelle, Julian Anderson Bowes, myself. I believe you're going to hear Luis Anselmi playing cuatro, the Venezuelan cuatro, on this track. So this is Que Venga.

All right. After Kavenga, I kind of felt like I was in a warmer place. All right. So moving on, this track is by a very good friend of mine, an incredible composer, an incredible piano player, and a really bright mind. His name's Paul Morrison. Anytime I'm going out to Kingston, so he's living in Kingston at the moment, and I'll always try to find some time with Paul. We'll make some music, we'll book a couple of gigs, and he's always expanding my consciousness in some way or another. So this is a track we did. We recorded this at McGill around, I think, in 2014 or so, and it's on an album that we did, a quartet album called More North Than Life, and it's all Paul's compositions. And yeah, so this track is called Lavender Hour. And it's one of my favorite sort of Paul anthems. Paul has gone through so many like evolutions. Like I've known him when he's like when we were at Humber together, when he put out an album that sounded nothing like this. And then and then we did this album. He's written a bunch of like his own style music, like super lo-fi, like almost like rock stuff. And then we did a duo album. We did a duo album called The Crossing. We recorded that in Kingston at the Isabel Bader Theater. And so all of that's available. You can look him up, Paul Morrison, find him on Bandcamp. And I actually had to, I said, Paul, I'm playing these, tracks for this interview with Glenn Cross coming up. Do you have the MP3s? He says, actually, I have no idea where they are. You have to just buy them. So I spent the money, Paul. Here I am. But it was a pay what you can. So, Paul's, man, I love Paul. I love you, bro. So this is called Lavender Hour, and it's super, like, it's just such a vibe. So check it out, Lavender Hour, Paul Morrison.

So this next track, it's two tracks, actually. It's off of the upcoming and still unreleased album, Music of the Great Lakes. This is going to feature Lake Superior. And Superior is so big that all the other lakes fit inside of it. That's how big this lake is. It's mighty. It has so many shipwrecks. It has so much history. And actually, when I went up to Sault Ste. Marie a few years ago for the first time, which is, you know, meaningful for me because my dad was born up there. He was born and adopted from the Sioux, came to, down to Cambridge and met my mom at a New Year's party, and then the rest is history. But, you know, the Great Lakes have been sort of in our family for a long time. My father, he was actually in his 20s. He was an underwater scuba welder. So he spent a lot of time in these lakes, and it's not warm, you know, even in the summertime, Superior is, it's very, very cold. So when I went up to the Sioux, me and my buddy, Rob Christian, who not only mix and mastered the album, he also plays on the album, sax and flute. He was also such a, and continues to be an incredibly encouraging, supportive friend. Cause you know, it's hard making music at any day and age, but you know, to make it all honestly and vulnerably, it's challenging. So he's been really great doing a lot of the stuff at his home studio and stuff like that. So, one of the things he supported me with is when we went up to the Sioux to play at Algoma Conservatory with the band to like release, like the USB version. Rob basically said, "Yo, bro, like if you're going to write an album about all these lakes, you have to get in these lakes. You have to experience them for yourself." So we went up to Sault Ste. Marie in March of 2023. And this was the end of March. So it's still very cold. It's like pancake ice. And we went up to Botchwana Bay and stayed with someone that came to the show the night before, a wonderful artist from Botchwana called Ellen Van Laar. And the next morning, and we got this all on video, I did a cold plunge in Lake Superior. And it was like 20, 30 seconds, but it felt like an eternity. And it's a very humbling experience. So just to give you an idea that I'm not only going to write music about these lakes, I'm going to get in there. I'm going to get cold. But, I mean, another thing that I did was I spent a lot of time interviewing Indigenous elders and hearing their stories from their perspective. And a big part of how I wrote this music was they would sing me little snippets of songs that they know as traditional music, or, you know, songs from their youth. And I would, you know, with their permission, I would incorporate it into this music in some way, whether it be a bass line or a background or a melody figure that I would play. So a lot of this music is just melodies that have already existed before. And I'm just sort of arranging them because someone told me it's much easier to revise something or to edit something or arrange something than it is to create something. So what better way to have Music of the Great Lakes than to just use the music from the people of this land? And these lakes have supported life for beyond millennia, for millions, if not billions of years. I mean, they were glacial basins before they were lakes, but what a privilege it is to have freshwater basins to support this much life. And so I'm so grateful to be in this part of the world. And so this is parts 2 and 3 of Lake Superior. Hope you enjoy.

Okay, so I guess this is the last track. What an honor again to be here. Thank you, Glenn. And so this one was sitting on my desk for a long time, and it's by the great Sam Williams. So Sam Williams is a local producer, bass player, keys player, community leader. I love Sam, and it's been a real honor to work with him the past couple of years. This is from an album called Semantics Volume 2. I have the pleasure of playing in his band, and I went over to his home studio and recorded this. And you know, working with him in the studio it's so like the synergy is on another level. It's so easy to work with Sam. So this features Sam on bass, guitars, drum programming, keyboards, and piano. And he wrote the song. Ashley Ingram is doing some background vocals, and yours truly, Andrew McCanch, is playing the trumpet. I'm so happy to be here, and hope to be back. It's been such a clarifying experience to choose some of the music that I've recorded on. You know, there are lots of things that I've played on, a lot of like pop productions and things like that, that have had like, you know, a lot of listens, thankfully. But in terms of like the things that are truly meaningful to me, you know, what I've brought in this past little while is the things that give my life meaning. So, thank you all for listening. And this is Forever by Sam Williams.

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14: And here she goes.

Scary Pockets with Stacy Ryan, September, the Earth, Wind, and Fire tune. Just as the seasons change, I too am predictable in that if you know me, you know I'm going to focus on autumn and the fall with this program. Been doing it for years. It's official. Autumn officially kicked in the Northern Hemisphere on the 22nd at 8:04 p.m., depending on when you hear this program, of course. There is a sweet sentimentality to fall. The leaves, the weather, the scarves, Halloween, the shutting down of your home space. You know what I mean. So, with this program, September, October, Sting, Candace Springs, Lila, Julie London, and a nod to Stevie at the end, just because. I'm Danny Elwell. The program is Voice Tracks. Here's Nancy Wilson on Jazz FM 91, When October Goes.

Lila Bialy, Autumn Leaves, from your requests a few years ago. Diana Panton, 'Tis Autumn. Jose James, too, and Jeff Neve with Autumn in New York. At this time of the year, we start to wind down a bit. It's crisper. The light is different. More celebrations ahead for families and friends, and I'm embracing it, as I often do. Spring and fall, my favorites. And with so much great music out there to shine a light on this, why not? I'm Dani, the pairing of Sarah Vaughan with Clifford Brown, their collaborative efforts. Inducted in the Grammy Hall of Fame, it was one of Sarah's favorite recording moments. Vaughan, a product of the Newark, New Jersey music and art scene. Universally, she is considered one of the greatest of all time. This is September Song on Jazz FM 91.

0: Join us October 1st for an extraordinary night of music. Juno-nominated pianist, composer, and bandleader Anthony D'Alessandro performs live from the Long and McQuaid Performance Hall. 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

Sting and Italian wonder Zucchero. September, a collab that came out of the pandemic. On October 1st, Jazz FM 91 will bring you a very special night from the Long & McQuaid Performance Hall. Juno-nominated pianist, composer, and bandleader Anthony D'Alessandro will play tracks from his latest Anthony D'Alessandro Plays George Gershwin live on Jazz FM 91 and our YouTube channel too at 8 p.m. Mark it down, October 1st, sponsored by Tom's Place. I have a vocal track from Anthony coming up with Jenna Ree. Falls into that stormy fall moments category a bit. Heather Bambrick coming up as well, and Candace Springs too. This song was written by her husband, Bobby Troup. They enjoyed quite a long life together. Julie London, and This October on Voice Tracks.

Heather Bambrick, Those Were the Days, because of its sentimental nature. Heather, of course, heard here on Mornings Jazzology and live out there in and around the GTA. Anthony D'Alessandro before that with Jenneri Oversight, because there are always some stormy moments in the fall. And don't forget, October 1st for Anthony's Live to Air, and Candace Springs to Rain Falling. I hope you don't mind me saying hello and thank you to Phyllis Lobbins in Buffalo. Hello to all of our Buffalo friends and supporters. And Sandra Finland in Goodwood. Sandra, isn't that Schitt's Creek land where they filmed a lot of the series? I hope you're well, Sandra. Just want to acknowledge how grateful we are to you for supporting the station as monthly donors, because unlike most, we are listener supported. It helps us to thrive and survive. Jazz.fm/support if you'd like to do the same. I'm going to leave you with some Stevie Wonder, not because this song has really anything to do with the season, but because at Hughes Room on October 16th, there will be a 50th anniversary celebration of Stevie's Songs in the Key of Life, a must-have for your collection. Soul Stew will be the house band with a slew of incredible guests. I'm certain they're going to do this one. Sir Duke closes out Voice Tracks on Jazz FM 91. I'm Danielle Well. You be well.

0: Hear it live from the Longa McQuaid Performance Hall. Longa McQuaid, where the music begins.
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0: Join us October 1st for an extraordinary night of music. Juno-nominated pianist, composer, and band leader Anthony D'Alessandro performs live from the Long and McQuaid Performance Hall. Debuting his brand new album, Anthony D'Alessandro plays George Gershwin. 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Anthony D'Alessandro, live to air October 1st at 8 p.m. Sponsored by Tom's Place, exclusively on Jazz FM 91.
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11: Good evening, everybody. It's Jamie Cullum here, welcoming you to a very special edition of The Jazz Show on BBC Radio 2. I'm celebrating the centenary of one of the greatest and most influential musicians of the 20th century. I'm talking about the legendary saxophonist John Coltrane. Now, in the next hour, I'll be playing some of my favourite tunes from across his career, and we'll be hearing from people who knew him, people who worked with him, and people whose music has been inspired by him. And that is a lot of people. That is definitely a lot of people. And also, we're going to be hearing from Train himself. If you're already a Coltrane fan, just sit back and enjoy. If you're not, I hope you'll be tempted to check out more of his music. So this first tune I'm going to play to you tonight, it's from 1961. The album track is more than 13 minutes long, and it really is worth its weight in gold, every single minute of those 13 minutes. But it became so popular, they actually made a single version of this, and it was a hit. This is the cut-down version. It's John Coltrane's take on Rodgers and Hammerstein's My Favourite Things.

It's hard for me to listen to the shortened version of that because I know the 13-minute version so well, but you get a really good flavour of how John Coltrane and his incredible band, McCoy Tyner, Steve Davis and Elvin Jones, reinvented that Broadway classic, My Favourite Things, the single version of the title track of his album that came out in 1961. Now, Coltrane was best known for playing the tenor sax, but that album was the first time he recorded some tracks with the very different sounding soprano sax, which he'd had for a matter of months before he recorded that, and really brought back the sound of the soprano sax. It was not an instrument that was used much in jazz since Sidney Bechet, and, well, Coltrane changed all of that, like he changed so many things. Coltrane was born in North Carolina on September the 23rd, 1926. He played clarinet and horn in his high school band. After that point, he switched to the saxophone. Now, he joined the US Navy in the last few months of the Second World War. He was actually already a professional musician by then, and he'd already seen Charlie Parker playing live as well, which was a huge influence on him wanting to be a musician and the way he wanted to play. Now, I managed to find this. This is one of John Coltrane's first ever recordings. It was made in a Los Angeles studio in 1949, and this is the period of Coltrane where he was really a kind of blues R&B sax player. To see where he went to and to know that he started out like this, these kind of humble beginnings. But it's really great to hear that his sound is still so much intact here on this early recording, 1949, with the piano player and singer Billy Valentine. This is Beer Drinking Baby.

From 1949, that was Billy Valentine with Beer Drinking Baby. One of the first ever recordings made by John Coltrane. That was in Los Angeles, he recorded that. Now, if you've got any thoughts about John Coltrane and his music, you can get in touch. Maybe you were converted to Train when you first heard Love Supreme. Did you seek out his music after hearing his work with Miles Davis? It's one of those names that is always present when people are talking about jazz. He's there, right, in the history of the music, the pictures of him, the sound of him. Tell me about your John Coltrane experiences. Email jamie.cullum@bbc.co.uk and you can reach out on social media as well. Now, after the Navy, Coltrane moved to Philadelphia. He joined a band led by Jimmy Heath, and he went on to play with Dizzy Gillespie, Johnny Hodges, and even his idol, Charlie Parker. So you can see all these great musicians were already seeing what amazing potential and sound this young musician already had. But it was in 1955 he got a phone call from someone else whose centenary we celebrated this year, the great Miles Davis. He got the call from Miles Davis, and Miles, clearly, again, another great musician who was very aware of what Coltrane was capable of. He was putting together his first great quintet. Now, this is the band that included Philly Joe Jones on drums, Red Garland on piano, and Paul Chambers on bass. And this was a huge moment for Coltrane. He was yet to fully develop into the Coltrane we know from the late 50s, early 60s, but you could still hear the influence of Charlie Parker, but he had the sound that we're used to. Now, I always think of John Coltrane's saxophone sound. It was almost like the sound of a vocal. There was no vibrato at all to hide in. So it really allowed him to kind of present how he wanted to improvise in a very, very clear way. It's such a familiar tenor saxophone sound. So many people have been influenced by it. We hear it all the time now. But it was such a unique sound when he was first playing. And of course, he had his influences. But I think Miles really loved that sound. And, you know, by this time, he was already a master improviser. But it was probably the first major part of his development, this bit where he was playing with Miles for the first time in 1955. And this mammoth studio session they did in 1956 resulted in enough material for at least 4 albums. I talked about them a lot on my Miles Davis centenary. This one I'm going to play is from the album Working with the Miles Davis Quintet, recorded in 1956. This is Train's Blues.

0: He sat at the dining room table and practiced all the time. We just learned how to walk around him. The family was my mother, his mother, John, and myself. And he always said when he got married, he would move, but it didn't happen that way. He stayed here.
1: He was in a house full of women, really.
0: Yes. And I always say that's why he was a genius, because he was raised by women. His mother was spiritual. So I'm telling you, John's had that in him. It just developed more.
2: That was John Coltrane's cousin Mary. Now, he grew up with her and his mother after the death of his father and grandparents when he was about 12 years old. It just gives you a window into how obsessive he was about practice. And a lot of the tunes he wrote were windows into where he was practicing and what he was trying to improve on. But you can hear him practicing around the dining room table. Must have driven people mad, huh? It certainly wouldn't have driven me mad. So Coltrane left the Miles Davis Quintet in 1957. And this was at least in part because of his addiction to heroin. I think he just let him down one too many times. Although he would work with Miles again over the next couple of years, this was the point where he left the band. And it was a big wake-up call for John Coltrane. Although he continued to record in this time and made some wonderful albums, he did eventually quit the drug. It did have a long-term effect on his health, but it gave him a huge awakening of what he should dedicate his life to. He really opened up his eyes and ears to religious and spiritual concerns, as mentioned there by his cousin Mary. But it really had a significant effect on his music. It's often talked about that he went kind of cold turkey and stuff, but actually Coltrane has never talked about that himself. He just wrote about this time as being one that drew him towards awakening. And it's a really important thing to note about John Coltrane, and certainly the thing that has been so powerful to me as listening to his music, because his music from this point really saw him using music as a form of prayer, seeing what's beyond just the obvious in life. I think he was able to stare so deeply within the music, he could build a whole city inside one chord, and his ability to create something that can just lift your spirits into this spiritual world that he also inhabits is where the real magic is. He did that to serve a purpose, not his own selfish purposes, but this is what he wanted to contribute to the world with his music. And one of the people that helped him do that, he played with Thelonious Monk. That was the first big gig he had for 6 months. You know, Thelonious Monk had just got his cabaret card back, so they both kind of came back together to play at this club called The Five Spot. And it's well documented that he had a huge harmonic education from Thelonious Monk. At that time, Thelonious Monk was writing some of the most difficult music in jazz to kind of improvise around. And I think that really primed him for the next part of his career. Another album he made around this time, a Stone Cold John Coltrane classic and one of the great album covers of all time. And look, listen to the way he improvises on this. It's just one of the great jazz tunes ever. John Coltrane and Blue Train from 1958.

That was John Coltrane with an excerpt of Blue Train from the album of the same name. Sadly, the show is only an hour long. Unfortunately, a lot of John Coltrane tunes, we could play two and it would fill the whole show. But this is, of course, The Jazz Show on BBC Radio 2. I'm Jamie Cullum and I'm celebrating the centenary of the great John Coltrane. Now, John Coltrane, despite making so much very challenging music, particularly in the latter part of his career, in 1963, he recorded a set of jazz standards with the singer Johnny Hartman. Coltrane had such a beautiful sound on the saxophone. You know, I have described it as hard in its kind of tone, but he played ballads like no one else. And alongside the voice of Johnny Hartman, this is the only time he worked with a vocalist as well. It's just such a classic record. I've read that they were both wary about whether this project would work, but it is regarded as one of the classic vocal jazz albums for good reason. And this is certainly the version of this song that I keep coming back to. John Coltrane and Johnny Hartman with My One and Only Love.

That was My One and Only Love from John Coltrane and Johnny Hartman from the album they made together in 1963. The lineup of musicians on that album was the core of what became known as Coltrane's Classic Quartet. They would go on to record several albums together, including the legendary Love Supreme, which I've talked about on this show before. I mean, it's worth mentioning that prior to this period, when he has this band together and really starts to make these huge strides with his sound and his improvising, he went back to Miles Davis and played a final tour with him. What is incredible on those live recordings from these across Europe, you can hear the box set, is you can just hear how Coltrane has completely gone onto the next plane of improvising. And Coltrane's Classic Quartet of McCoy Tyner and Elvin Jones and Jimmy Garrison on the bass. Coltrane pulled this band together to help take him where he wanted to go. And, you know, I'm really aware that for some newer jazz listeners, listening to a whole John Coltrane solo can feel quite challenging. And what I would urge you to do when I play this next track from one of the great John Coltrane quartet albums, which is called Crescent, that came out in 1964. Listen to the harmony he's doing here. He would have played it over and over again, so it was just completely there under his fingers. So he'll play a phrase, and then he'll do this side-slipping thing where he'll play the same phrase immediately again, a semitone up, deliberately in the wrong key, then drop back home. And it just constantly creating this sense of tension and relief, sometimes within a few seconds. None of this you need to know to enjoy, but I feel like when Coltrane improvises, he's kind of splitting the atom for you. That's how we can link Coltrane with Einstein. Bit of a stretch? I don't know. Let's hear the title track from the great John Coltrane album, Crescent.

0: That was the title track from the album Crescent that came out in 1963. Now, John Coltrane loved to play long solos. That was a fact not lost on some of the musicians that worked with him. The drummer Jimmy Cobb played with Coltrane in Miles Davis's sextet.
1: I remember one time I was playing, you know, he was playing like one of those 25-minute solos. We had played so long till the stick slipped out of my hand and flew like across the stage and went right across his head, you know. I said, what did you think had happened? He said, this guy finally threw a stick at me for playing so long. And Miles used to ask him, he said, well, man, why do you play so long? And he used to tell Miles that once he got involved in whatever he was doing, he didn't know how to cut it off.
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0: I'm Jamie Cullum and you're listening to The Jazz Show on BBC Radio 2. Now, 60 years after his death, John Coltrane continues to influence countless artists. Probably the key influence on most modern saxophone players. And his music is also as popular as ever, someone who's just very, very widely listened to. The saxophonist Bramford Marsalis and his quartet have collaborated with the multiple Grammy-winning singer Diane Reeves on an album in tribute to Coltrane's centenary. Their album, Dedicated to You, features versions of songs from the album he made with Johnny Hartman that I played earlier, and some of his other instrumental tracks as well. So let's hear a track from that now. This is They Say It's Wonderful.

0: That was the wonderful Branford Marsalis Quartet with Diane Reeves. They were playing Irving Berlin's They Say It's Wonderful from their album Dedicated to You, their album in tribute to John Coltrane. And you can see them live in London performing songs from that album as part of the London Jazz Festival in November. Now, last month, Radio 3's Round Midnight marked Coltrane's centenary with a special prom in Bristol. Now, among the acts, the saxophonist Dennis Baptiste and the quartet led by the bassist Gary Crosby. Now, backstage, they talked to me about the importance of Coltrane and his classic work, A Love Supreme.
1: Of course you want to play it to get it under your fingers, but at the same time, it's an entertaining piece. You want to say to people, it's not as scary as what people think. It's actually a great gift. It's a great gift to human art.
0: It's amazing how listenable it is, actually,
1: isn't it?
0: Yeah.
2: Gary first approached me to play it. My immediate reaction

spiritual awakening. And each of the pieces, when you look at the names of them, one was, you know, sort of kind of saying goodbye to his drug addictions and all of those kind of, and then that sort of understanding of where spirituality really fitted into his life. So it's a very personal statement for him, but I think kind of getting into that depth of that emotion, you have to play it.

0: live at the Round Midnight Prom in Bristol. That was Dennis Baptiste and the Gary Crosby Quartet with John Coltrane's A Love Supreme, Part 1. Now, no album in the history of jazz has been more important to me. It moved me so much when I first heard it. I thought it was absolutely blazingly played. But the intention of John Coltrane to use his music as a form of prayer really spoke to me as someone who spent a lot of time in church growing up as well. I've listened to it so much. I continue to listen to it often. I really got it without knowing what it was about first. I do also think it's actually very listenable, A Love Supreme, as well. It's a kind of supreme statement of modern jazz, but it is also really, really one that you can listen to, even as a casual jazz fan, I think. Now, John Coltrane died in 1967 at the age of 40 from liver problems. But as I hope I've given you a small window on tonight, he left behind an extraordinary catalogue of music and a huge legacy as an artist. Now, a lot of the music post A Love Supreme can be really, really hard to listen to. It doesn't traditionally appeal to the ear in obvious melodic ways, but it explains really what he was doing with his music. His sincerity was so real. Someone who was absolutely addicted to practicing and bettering himself as a human being and a musician, and using his music to really say something profound, but without having to say that in words. I think as long as there are human beings to listen to music, he is someone that will be listened to and explored. I'll be playing the title track of Giant Steps in just a moment, but before then, let's hear from the man himself.
1: Said, oh, well, they seem to think that it's an angry sort of thing. Is it real? Some of them do. I don't know about the critics here.
2: Do you feel angry?
1: No, I don't. Maybe it sounds angry because I'm trying so many things at one time, you see. Like, I haven't sorted them out. I have a whole bag of things that I'm trying to work through and get the one essential, you know.
2: Would you say that you're trying to play everything you hear one time or something like that?
1: No, there are some set things that I know, some devices that I know, harmonic devices that I know that will take me out of the ordinary path, you see, if I use these. But I haven't played them enough, and I'm not familiar with them enough yet to take the one single line through them, so I play all of them.

0: That was John Coltrane with the title track of his 1960 album, Giant Steps. That's all I've got time for this week. Thanks for joining me. I'm Jamie Cullum, and this has been a Folded Wing production for BBC Radio 2.
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1: 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So the time to get a Subaru is now.
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Black Market, the iconic title track from Weather Report's landmark 1976 album Black Market. Celebrating 50 years since its release, the album marks a major turning point in jazz fusion history. It served as the bridge between two eras for the band, featuring the debut of bass innovator Jaco Pastorius alongside Alfonso Johnson and solidifying Joe Zawinul and Wayne Shorter's global groove-heavy synthesis of jazz, African rhythms, and electronic textures. Welcome to the show for Saturday, September 26th. The city is buzzing. The Blue Jays are down at the Rogers Center winding up their season against the Reds. Literary lovers are taking over David Pico Square for Word on the Street Festival. And Oktoberfest is in full swing down at Garrison Common. Over at Massey Hall, they're getting set to honor a brand new class at the Canadian Songwriters Hall of Fame. So, whether you're navigating the traffic on the Gardner or just hiding out at home with a fresh cup of coffee, you're in the right place. Next up, a track from master trombonist and shell player Steve Turay from his 1988 album Rainbow People, anchored by a powerhouse rhythm section featuring pianist Mulgrew Miller and bassist Peter Washington. This track showcases Turay's deep post-bop roots and rich muscular tone as he weaves a modal soaring groove. Here's Cleopatra's Needle. Steve Turay from Saturday Afternoon Jazz on Jazz FM 91. Good afternoon.

0: That's a track called The Hipster by a Canadian jazz fusion outfit Metalwood off their 2001 album, The Recline. We heard Eric Lagny in the middle there with Funky Dilla, and Steve Turay kicked things off with Cleopatra's Needle from the album Rainbow People. And that brings us to 12:21 on this glorious first weekend of autumn. It's a beautiful day, and it looks like it's going to be a pretty decent weekend as well. Sunny for the remainder of the day, a light breeze gusting at times to 40 kilometers an hour out of the north this afternoon. We're headed for a high of 23. Tonight, clear skies with a low of 12. Tomorrow, another sunny day to start off, and then in the afternoon, things will change over to sun and cloud mix with gusty winds. High of 22 for your Sunday. Cloudy skies Sunday night with a low of 13. And then cloudy conditions into Monday with a high of 21. Right now in Toronto, it's partly cloudy, 19 degrees Celsius. Coming up after the break, we've got a track from Desiree D. and Danye Goodman. Desiree D. is known as Toronto's Queen of Vibes, an award-winning Canadian instrumental fusion pianist, producer, and multi-instrumentalist. And Danye Goodman is a seasoned drummer, composer, and producer, originally from Tacoma, Washington, and now based in Orlando, Florida. Together, they came up with a single called Telephone Wait. Desiree D. and Danye Goodman coming up right after these.
1: 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Juno-nominated pianist, composer, and bandleader Anthony D'Alessandro performs live from the Long and McQuaid Performance Hall. Debuting his brand new album, Anthony D'Alessandro plays George Gershwin. 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Anthony D'Alessandro, live to air October 1st at 8 p.m. Sponsored by Tom's Place. 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

There's Monkey House with Book of Liars, originally written by Steely Dan co-founder Walter Becker for his 1994 solo album, 11 Tracks of Whack, as a heartfelt tribute following Brecker's death in 2017. Featured as the fifth track on their 2019 album Friday, the band reimagined Becker's sparse original into a sleek, groove-heavy arrangement, led by Don Brightup on Rhodes. The cover expands the song's cynical tone and rich horn charts and polished rhythms. Just a wonderful tribute indeed. Tia Fuller in the middle with I Love You, and Desiree D along with Danya Goodman at the beginning with a single called Telephone Wait. 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

0: That was second movement by multi-instrumentalist and composer Rashane Wright, bringing some brilliant dynamic energy to the mix. And Joanna Majoko heard on vocals. And before that, music from the woodwind virtuoso Brent Burkhead with the warm groove-infused track Cacao, taken from his acclaimed album Exchange. Coming up in hour two of the program, you can expect to hear music from Harold Lopez Nusa, Rob Capoletto, Marcus Miller, and a whole lot more. I'm Walter Van Afro. This is Saturday Afternoon Jazz on listener-supported Jazz FM 91.
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Bassmaster Marcus Miller and his wonderful take on Papa Was a Rolling Stone from the album Aphrodisia. Before that, we heard Heilig Maneuver and the title track from their recording, Nouveau Hip. Now, if you're wondering whether to hit the theater this weekend or just need a good excuse to eat popcorn in a dark room for 2 hours, the fifth spot on the lineup goes to Practical Magic 2, a cozy dose of nostalgia bringing Sandra Bullock and Nicole Kidman back into their witchy roles. Holding down fourth place is Forgotten Island, a vibrant and easygoing animated adventure from DreamWorks that leans into Filipino mythology for a lighthearted watch. Stepping into third is Heart of the Beast, a gritty and straightforward survival thriller that pits Brad Pitt and a combat dog against the wilderness. Resting comfortably in the runner-up spot at number two, A24's Primetime delivers a stylized, moody dive into 2000's true crime television starring Robert Pattinson. And finally, taking the top spot at number one, Zach Kreger's reboot of Resident Evil brings a loud, catastrophic, and genuinely unsettling horror experience that easily dominates the weekend. There you go. Those are your top five. Up next is the title track by Cuban pianist Harold Lopez-Nusa's 2013 album, New Day, blending a gospel-style strut with fiery Afro-Cuban polyrhythms. And it also features a great, joyful back-and-forth between Harold on piano and his brother, Reu Andrian, pounding out on a great groove on the drums. Here's New Day, Harold Lopez-Nusa from Jazz FM 91.

0: Guitarist Rob Cappelletto wrapping up a three-song set with a track called Don't You Know. Beyond his work as a standout guitarist and a composer on the Toronto jazz scene, Cappelletto is a seasoned educator who holds a Master of Arts in Music Composition from York University and serves on the faculty at Humber Polytechnic. Over the years, he's shared the stage and recorded with a wide range of top-tier talent, balancing a dedicated teaching career with a constant presence in Canada's live music landscape. We also heard music from Candace Springs in the middle there with Chasing Shadows and Harold Lopez Nusa at the start with New Day. Toronto weather, we will have sunny conditions for the remainder of the day with some gusty winds coming out of the north. Clear skies tonight with a low of 12. Sunshine tomorrow to start the day, and then in the afternoon we'll most likely see a sun and cloud mix with a high getting up to 22 degrees with some light winds out of the northeast. And cloudy conditions Sunday night with a low of 13, and cloudy conditions persist into Monday with a high of 21. Right now in Toronto, it's partly cloudy, 22, with a slight humidex feeling like 23 degrees Celsius. Coming up after the break, we've got music from Helen Sung Big Band and a track called Pianism 3, Herbie Hancock, from the album Oracles. Helen Sung Big Band, right after these.
1: 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Juno-nominated pianist, composer, and band leader Anthony D'Alessandro performs live from the Long and McQuaid Performance Hall. Debuting his brand new album, Anthony D'Alessandro plays George Gershwin. 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Anthony D'Alessandro, live to air October 1st at 8 p.m. Sponsored by Tom's Place, exclusively on Jazz FM 91.
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0: Ben Williams wrapping up that long set with Half Steppin' from the recording Coming of Age. We heard Denzel St. Clair ahead of that with I Found Love. John McLean and Clark Summers out of Chicago with a tune called Parts Unknown, and brand new music at the start of the set, courtesy of Helen Sung Big Band from the album Oracle. We played Pianism 3. Herbie Hancock. There you go. Just a reminder that Pat Metheny will be coming around the area. He'll be performing at Massey Hall, of course, and he will also be performing at the Center in the Square in Kitchener. We've got tickets for that show, Center in the Square, starting next week. We'll be giving it away on Best Seats in the House with John Devenish. So tune in Monday to Friday on Dinner Jazz with John Devenish, as he will give you a chance to win tickets to see Pat Metheny at Center in the Square in Kitchener. Coming up in Hour 3, music from Lakeisha Benjamin, Lee Ritenour, James Francis, and that's just naming three. I'm Walter Van Affer. This is Saturday Afternoon Jazz on Jazz FM 91.
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Pianist and composer James Francis with a track called A and B off his 2018 debut album Flight. Fun fact about Francis, he has synesthesia, meaning he visually sees distinct colors and shapes whenever he hears or plays musical notes, a phenomenon that directly shapes how he colors and constructs his compositions. Catch session notes with our engineer, Glenn Cross, Saturday mornings at 8 or Sunday nights at 9. Glenn takes you inside the studio to break down the craft, science, and creative sparks that shape the music we listen to. And this week, his guest is award-winning trumpeter, composer, and educator Andrew McAnch, hailing from Cambridge, Ontario. A master's graduate of the Berklee Global Jazz Institute, McAnch has built an impressive resume studying and performing alongside icons like Danilo Perez, Brian Blade, Esperanza Spalding, and Terry Lynn Carrington. Taking his signature sound to premier global stages, he has been featured at major gatherings, including the Newport, Monterey, Montreal, and Toronto Jazz Festivals. Andrew McAnch is our next guest on Session Notes tomorrow night at 9 from Jazz FM 91.

0: That's Not What I Heard is the name of that track, and it's by Diva Miro, the new musical alter ego of composer and pianist Steve Amaru, and that's from an album called Vanity Project. You Dance by Ulfwa Kenius was the centerpiece, and Madison McFerrin kicked off the set with Stay Away From Me. Still to come, music from Lakeisha Benjamin, Bed Sidran, and guitarist Lee Ritenour kicks it off next with a cover of an EST tune. Lee Ritenour, straight ahead from Saturday Afternoon Jazz on Jazz FM 91.
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2: 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Juno-nominated pianist, composer, and bandleader Anthony D'Alessandro performs live from the Long and McQuaid Performance Hall. 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

So-So's Dream by veteran jazz commentator, pianist, and producer Ben Sidran off his 2021 album Blue Camas. Alexis Baro e la Big Band in the middle with Son a la Big Band, and Lee Ritenour at the start with an EST tune called Spambu Limbo. Coming up on the Sound of Jazz tomorrow afternoon at 4, we're featuring Jeff Beck live from Ronnie Scott's, recorded at London's famous jazz club with a killer band, Jason Rebello, Vinnie Colaiuta, and Tal Weckenfeld. This night captured Beck at the top of his game and beyond its legendary tracks like the Grammy-winning A Day in the Life. The album features a blistering take on Scatterbrain. Famously so relentless, it landed on Guitar Hero 5's Hardest Tier. Jeff Beck live from Ronnie Scott's tomorrow afternoon at 4 on The Sound of Jazz from Jazz FM 91.

0: That's a track called Dream Breaker by saxophonist and composer Lakeisha Benjamin off her new album We Dream. Conceived as a cinematic poem-driven project, We Dream brings an unstoppable energy, blending her powerhouse core band with heavy-hitting guests like Sean Jones, Chris Potter, and Jeff Tane Watts to stretch the boundaries of modern post-bop. And John Newdorf in front of that, putting his own smooth vocal-led spin on Freddie Hubbard's iconic jazz fusion classic, Red Clay. 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
5: 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This month, Blurred Lines with Walter Van Afro is brought to you by Everything Jazz. So if you're looking to win some vinyl, do not touch that dial.

Welcome back to Blurred Lines. I'm Walter Vinafra. Over the next hour, we've got an incredible groove-heavy lineup featuring the deep funk and soulful rhythms of the Jack Ruby 5, the smooth acid jazz vibes of Soul Sonics, keyboardist Skinny Hightower, and our featured classic track takes us back to the cosmic soul jazz masterwork Expansion, released in 1975 by the visionary Lonnie Liston Smith and the Cosmic Echoes. Our opening track this week is from the Mercury Prize-winning jazz pioneers Ezra Collective and their new album Here Because of Hope, their ambitious fourth recording that spans three distinct musical movements, blending Afrobeat, reggae, calypso, and UK street culture into a deeply uplifting Afro-jazz sound. If you want to catch them live, the London outfit is bringing their tour to Toronto on Monday, November 16th, for a show at the Concert Hall. Here's Ezra Collective with The Last Stand, new music from Blurred Lines on Jazz FM 91.

That was a track called Chocolatine, the title track from the French jazz outfit Rémy Ponassian Trio's 2024 album of the same name. The Toulouse-based group featuring pianist Rémy Ponassian, bassist Maxime Delporte, and drummer Frédéric Petitpré have been playing together since 2009. They're known for blending classical post-bop fundamentals with heavy contemporary grooves, rock energy, and a playful but pop-infused sensibility. And Ezra Collective in front of that with The Last Stand from their new album, Here Because of Hope. Up next, we have a track from Detroit Rising featuring pianist Mark Adams and vocalist Kimberly Davis. It's taken from the compilation album This Is Neo Soul. Detroit Rising is a heavy-hitting collective featuring studio veterans and members from Parliament Funkadelic, Prince, and Public Enemy, recording out of Detroit's iconic United Sound Studios. This one delivers a rich blend of Motown soul heritage and modern groove, featuring Davis's powerful soaring vocals anchored by Adams' slick piano work. Here's Detroit Rising featuring vocalist Kimberly Davis with Vibrations from Blurred Lines on Jazz FM 91.

That was Use Your Noggin by the Dutch instrumental collective Multibeat. Hailing from Utrecht, the collective has carved out a distinct lane by merging modern jazz with heavy hip-hop flip energy, R&B, and neo-soul grooves. Known for their collaborative spirit, they frequently partner with emerging European vocalists and instrumentalists to build their signature rhythm-focused sound. And Detroit Rising in front of that with a track called Vibrations. On this next track, we've got Budapest-based hip-hop jazz outfit Jazz Boys connecting with Los Angeles producer Telemachus and Detroit saxophonist Tristan Kappel. It's a laid-back, cross-continental collaboration called Dream Hands, a smooth blend of crisp boom-bap drum breaks, warm Rhodes chords, and intricate horn textures that bridges modern European beat jazz with West Coast lo-fi sound. Here's Jazz Boys, Telemachus, and Tristan Kappel with Dream Hands from Blurred Lines on Jazz FM 91.

0: That was Devotion by pianist and multi-instrumentalist Skinny Hightower off his 2026 release Feels Like Destiny. Known for his keyboard work, arrangements, and sense of groove, Hightower delivers a warm, laid-back track that anchors his signature contemporary sound. And the trio of Jazz Boys, Telemachus, and Tristan Capel in front of that with Dream Hands. Stick around, because right after the break, we're coming back strong with our classic track of the week, the timeless title track from Lonnie Liston Smith and the Cosmic Echoes 1975 landmark album Expansions. Plus, we've got fresh sounds on the way from progressive jazz outfit Synesthetic 4, multi-instrumentalist and animator Louis Zong, and the smooth acid jazz vibes of Soul Sonics. Don't go anywhere. More Blurred Lines on the other side.
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That was Iconic Expansions, the legendary title track from Lonnie Liston Smith and the Cosmic Echoes landmark 1975 album, a true cornerstone of cosmic jazz and funk. This recording was pivotal in bridging acoustic modal jazz with electronic keyboards and spiritual soul. It's driven by Smith's signature Fender Rhodes, Donald Smith's uplifting vocals, and Cecile McBee's driving bass line. It went on to define the UK rare groove scene, lay the foundation for early acid jazz and club culture, and become one of the most heavily sampled blueprints in hip-hop history. Beyond its massive influence on dance floors, it stands as a pioneer of conscious, message-driven jazz, offering an anthem of optimism, peace, and spiritual expansion during a turbulent mid-70s era. Half a century later, in 2026, we're still looking for that exact same cure for the everyday noise, making this cosmic groove less of a throwback and more of a daily requirement. Welcome to the second half of the show. All through September, we're giving you a chance to score a vinyl copy of Memory Bomb, the Blue Note Records debut from Kiefer. At the heart of his signature sound is a seamless mix of fluid keyboard work and precise beat making, an approach he famously describes as over the breaks. On this album, he brings that aesthetic to life alongside powerhouse collaborators like bassist Cartoons, drummer Nate Smith, and saxophonist Walter Smith III. Memory Bomb is now available over at everythingjazz.com or head over to our website today to enter for your chance to win. And if you're in the city, you can catch Kiefer bringing his beats live to the Drake Underground on October 5th. Up next, a track from 90s acid jazz pioneers Soul Sonics. Formed in Los Angeles, the collective stood alongside groups like Diggable Planets and Gangstar, helping pioneer the live hip-hop jazz fusion scene before their acclaimed 1994 Blue Note release, Jazz in the Present Tense. Here's Soul Sonics with the title track Jazz in the Present Tense from Blurred Lines on Jazz FM 91.

That was a track called Walk On by Leeds Jazz Collective, The Lewis Express, featuring flautist and saxophonist Chip Wickham off the album Doo-Ha. Spearheaded by pianist and composer George Cooper, the UK outfit is renowned for crafting heavy, groove-driven soul jazz that feels stripped straight from the 1960s club archive. Paired with Wickham, a powerhouse performer in his own right who bridges spiritual jazz with modal flute melodies, this track delivers a slick Latin-tinged stroll anchored by vintage organ and crisp percussion. And Soul Sonics in front of that with the title track from their album Jazz in the Present Tense. Our next track is from the album Cosmos by Louis Zong, a California-based multi-instrumentalist, animator, and producer, best known for his prolific solo releases alongside storyboard work for shows like Cartoon Network's We Bear Bears. Zong has built a cult following with his widely creative DIY ethos. On the album Cosmos, he draws on a distinct blend of lo-fi beat-making, retro synthesizer textures, and clean guitar lines. He crafts an effortlessly smooth mid-tempo groove that's driven by warm bass lines and late-night atmospheric details. Here's Louis Zong with Moonlight Steppin' from Blur.

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14: 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The best in Latin jazz. Cafe Latino.

Buenas tardes, bienvenidos a Café Latino. My name is Laura Fernandez and I am going to be your host for the next 3 hours. We are going to be listening to the very best in Latin jazz. Are you ready for a great show? I have a great show lined up for you today. We are going to be listening to some old favorites, some new material, and we're going to do in the second hour a special tribute to John Coltrane. 2026 marks the 100th birthday of one of jazz's most influential musicians. And we're going to explore a couple of pieces that were inspired by Hispanic and Latin music for John Coltrane. Not something he's known for. So it'll be quite interesting. But right now we're going to start off with an artist that I hosted at the Kensington Jazz Festival last weekend. Her name is Joy Brandt. This is Cuba Capibaribe on Jazz FM 91. To get us started here on Café Latino, Joy Brandt, a little Brazilian music to get us started this afternoon. This is a new piece. Enjoy.

And that was Eric Saint Laurent with a very interesting piece called Maria from a fairly recently released album called El Choclo. You know, Eric is very involved in quite a few projects. He's not a stranger to Latin and global music. He's a wonderful guitarist, and I really appreciate that he sends me a lot of music, and he is very prolific. That was a cool piece, and I hope you enjoyed that. Before that, we heard another Brazilian piece by Kristen Mather de Andrade, and that is also a fairly new piece. It was called So a Tempo, and I hope you enjoyed that too. Right now, a little Jack Costanzo from sort of a vintage album called Latin Fever. This is Bajo Número Uno on Jazz FM 91.

0: And that was Anamura. I had played something by Anna on a previous show. I think it was last week or the week before, and got some wonderful response. She's a fado singer that I was very lucky to see perform in Kitchener. Wonderful, wonderful voice. And it was such a beautiful performance. And I thought I would share another piece from Anamura with you that was called Como Cabeza Nas Nuvens, which means with my head in the clouds. And I hope you enjoyed that. Before that, we heard Pupi y los que son, son. With La Bomba Soy Yo. Pupi, also his full name actually is César Pedroso, was a legendary piano player who helped create the songo rhythm. And spent 30 years as a key member of Los Van Van. In fact, I believe he was one of the founders along with Juan Formel. A fabulous artist, and hope you enjoyed that piece too. Right now, we're going to go to break, and we are going to be back shortly with more fabulous music. My name is Laura Fernandez. I'm going to be hosting for the next 2.5 hours now, and we'll be right back with more on Café Latino.
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2: 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Juno-nominated pianist, composer, and bandleader Anthony D'Alessandro performs live from the Long & McQuaid Performance Hall. 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
0: And we are back, and we're going to start off this set with a piece called Acoustic Mambo from Musa Paradise. It's a pretty new Cafe Latino piece. I don't think I've played it before, so this possibly a Café Latino debut, Musa Paradise, acoustic mambo on Jazz FM 91. Cool piece.

That orchestra is led by the legendary Bobby Sanabria, who is a wonderful drummer, educator, and all-around fantastic guy. I had the pleasure of interviewing him a couple of months ago on Cafe Latino, and I hope you had a chance to listen to that. That was called Feeding the Chickens. Before that, we heard Sabor Cubano with El Tiburón. And right now, Wilson Acevedo with Mambo en Pamplona for you here on Jazz FM 91.

0: 10th, that was Cubanismo with El Paso de Encarnación. Before that, Wilson Acevedo with Mambo en Pamplona. And it is time for us to take another break. When we come back, a special tribute to the great John Coltrane. We are celebrating his 100th year of birth, which was Wednesday, just past Wednesday. And there is a piece that is a companion to what I'm going to play that came out on the Jazz Messenger. You can find it on our website as well. Myself, along with some of the other hosts here, talking about their favorite pieces by John Coltrane. So just go to jazz.fm and you can look that up, or go to your Jazz Messenger. John Coltrane being one of the most influential figures in jazz. That's when we come back. I am Laura Fernandez, and you are tuned in to Café Latino here on Jazz FM 91.
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0: And we are back with Miles Español featuring the late, great Jerry Gonzalez. This is Flamenco Sketches, one of the pieces that was Spanish-influenced from Miles Davis. And, yeah, Flamenco Sketches on Jazz FM 91.

From Miles Española, that was a piece called Flamenco Sketches featuring Jerry Gonzalez that was originally composed by Miles Davis. We are going to do a small tribute here to John Coltrane, who is one of the most influential figures in jazz. He was a key member of Miles Davis' group. He originally did the saxophone solo on Flamenco Sketches by Miles, but he explored Latin and Spanish music on his own. He was born in North Carolina, a place called Hamlet, in 1926 on September 23rd. And although he was not known for Latin jazz, he did record and explore Spanish music and Afro-Latin influences, especially on a standout like a track called Olé, and not from 1961. It was influenced by a Spanish folk melody called El Vito, which was a piece that is Spanish and Andalusian inspired with a 3-4 and 6-8 feel. Let's have a listen. It's a long piece. I don't usually play long pieces, but John Coltrane is worth it. So sit back and enjoy this incredible composition here on Jazz FM 91. Happy birthday, John.

0: And that was John Coltrane's Olé, recorded in 1961. A beautiful, beautiful piece. Happy birthday to John Coltrane, who was so incredibly influential in jazz. Thank you for all the beautiful music that you left us. And that takes us to break. I am Laura Fernandez. You're listening to Café Latino on Jazz FM 91. We'll be right back.
1: 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Juno-nominated pianist, composer, and bandleader Anthony D'Alessandro performs live from the Long and McQuaid Performance Hall. 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
0: 91. All right, and we are back with Marta Elena and a piece from her brand new album, Por Amor, that was produced by Hilary Duran. I don't know if you've had an opportunity to see Marta Elena, but she's a wonderful performer and just a very charismatic and engaging performer. She's a wonderful singer and has been playing a lot lately. I hosted her just this past Saturday. Actually, I think she was on Sunday at the Kensington Jazz Festival at the Lula World stage, where I performed and hosted all weekend long. This is Solo Se Queda, No Sé Nada. Marta Elena on Jazz FM 91.

adapted and premiered it as a danzón in 1926. And of course, that was a beautiful version by Chucho Valdés. Can't get better than that. Before that, Mi Amigo de Facebook from the beautiful composer and arranger Roberto Linares Brown. That piece was released in about 2015 or so. Fantastic and very talented guy. He hasn't been around the scene, but I love that piece. Right now, Sierra Maestra with No Hay Como Mi Son.

0: And that was Hamilton de Holanda and André Memari. Hamilton is a world-renowned multi-Latin Grammy-winning Brazilian bandolim player. He's a virtuoso, and he's a wonderful composer. He is widely known for reinventing the way that the instrument is played and bridging the gap between traditional Brazilian music, and global jazz. And André Memari is a brilliant Brazilian pianist, composer, arranger, and multi-instrumentalist. Much like Hamilton, he's celebrated for his unique ability to effortlessly straddle the world of classical music, jazz, and traditional Brazilian popular music. The two have collaborated for a long time. They have a deep musical chemistry, and that is the fruit of their chemistry, a beautiful, beautiful piece called O Sonho. And my friends, that takes us to another break. I am Laura Fernandez. You're listening to Café Latino here on Jazz FM 91. We are about to start hour three of the show. Lots of great music coming up in the next little bit, including a new piece by Lucia Mendez. We're going to listen to some Emily Claire Barlow, which we don't often play on the show, but should. Hilario Duran is also coming up, an older piece with his band Perspectiva. Lots of great music coming up in the next set, so don't go away. You are listening to Café Latino here on listener-supported Jazz FM 91. And I appreciate that you're spending your afternoon with me. Love it. And I hope you are loving it as well. Be right back.
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1: All right, and we are back with hour three of Café Latino, and we are going to kick off this segment with a track called Railete, which is a 1999 Latin pop and bolero influenced track performed by the iconic Mexican actress and singer Lucía Méndez. It serves as one of the standout singles from her album Dulce Romance. The song was written and produced by the highly acclaimed Cuban-American musician and producer Willie Chirino. It's known for blending elegant tropical rhythms and commercial Latin pop. Shall we have a listen to this beautiful piece, Railete, from Lucía Méndez? I think so. Let's have a listen here on Jazz FM 91.

the award-winning Canadian jazz vocalist, arranger, and yes, she's also a voice actress, Emily Claire Barlow, the daughter of drummer Brian Barlow, and a wonderful singer who I always love when I can feature on this show. That particular track, Don't Think Twice Is All Right, is a very inventive Latin jazz reimagining of the classic Bob Dylan song. And that was released on her album, The Beat Goes On, which was released in 2010. She expressed in interviews that the original 1963 track by Bob Dylan was a complete clean slate because it only featured a very raw vocal and an acoustic guitar. And so she wanted to transform that ballad, that lovely folk ballad, into a sunny and happy Latin jazz rhythm. It features a really wonderful acoustic guitar, horns, and lots of playful jazz scatting, which she is very good at. So I hope you enjoyed that. Before that, we heard a piece called Deep Rumba, and that was from a group called Cubana, from an album called A Calm in the Fire of Dances. And right now, we are going to listen to Emiliano Salvador with a song that is an interesting time signature, which is 7/4. See if you can pick out the seven beats on this wonderful son. Emiliano Salvador with Son en 7/4 for you here on Jazz FM 91. Let's have a listen.

0: And that was a composer and arranger, a fantastic pianist. I also found out, because I did see him perform at an incredible concert at Hughes Room, that he is also a fantastic singer. He can play percussion. Like many Cuban musicians, they are all multiple instrumentalists, even though they tend to focus on their special instrument. And Dynamite is no different. I had the pleasure of having a conversation with him, and I mean, he's been doing music ever since he was five. Many of them get inducted into the conservatory. They're tested for musical talent, and after that, they are on their way. An incredible musician, and as mentioned, one of the greatest concerts I have ever seen. And that takes us to break. I am Laura Fernandez. You're listening to Cafe Latino. We'll be right back with the last half hour of the show. Don't go away. It's a good one.
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2: 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Juno-nominated pianist, composer, and bandleader Anthony D'Alessandro performs live from the Long and McQuaid Performance Hall. Debuting his brand new album, Anthony D'Alessandro plays George Gershwin. 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Anthony D'Alessandro, live to air October 1st at 8 p.m. Sponsored by Tom's Place, exclusively on Jazz FM 91.
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9: 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For full event list

And we are back. My name is Laura Fernandez. I hope you've been enjoying the show so far. We are back with Tradicuba and a track called Popurrí de Cha-Cha-Cha. And this is from an album by Putamayo. Putamayo presents Rumba, Mambo, and Cha-Cha-Cha. I love that label. They release some fabulous compilations, so you get a lot of a great variety of music. And this is Tradicuba, Popurrí de Cha-Cha-Cha.

And that was the young guitarist Owen Watt with the legendary Bobby Carcassés. Don't know what Owen is doing. I hope he's continuing with his music. He actually was very dedicated to learning how to play jazz and Latin jazz, and he actually went down on his own to Cuba, met up with Bobby Carcassés, and they released several songs together. Bobby, of course, is a legendary, and we've all seen him. If you've gone to any jazz safaris with James B. and some of the events, James is a great, great, great friend of Bobby Carcassés. Bobby is also a visual artist, and often when he comes here to Toronto, you can see some of his work and purchase it as well. So very, very cool, and happy to support Bobby and Owen Watt. Right now, we are going to go to Sonido Isleño. This is a track called Suzanne from an album called El Asunto. For you here on Jazz FM 91. Let's have a listen.

And that was Hilario Durán with his former group Perspectiva, and that was called No More Cha-Cha-Cha. That's from an older album called Encuentro en La Habana, but frankly, all those albums are classics, and we shouldn't stop playing them. They're all fabulous and kind of gives us a little context to the evolution of Hilario Durán and his arranging and composition and his playing. So I hope you enjoyed that. And that takes us to the end of another show, another edition of Café Latino. I hope you've enjoyed the music this afternoon so far. We've still got one more piece to play for you, but I want to thank you all very much for listening and taking the time spending the afternoon with me. I also want to give a very special thanks to Evelyn Finley from Niagara Falls and to Denny Surjadana from Mississauga for your monthly donations. 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

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We rely on it. In fact, we're doing this together, you and I and Jazz FM 91. So thank you. Again, my name is Laura Fernandez. You've been listening to Cafe Latino. I'll be back next week. And we're going to end the show with Arturo O'Farrell and the Afro-Latin Jazz Orchestra and a piece called Mambo Nama live. This recorded live at the Town Hall. Have a wonderful weekend. Enjoy. Be safe. And we'll see you again next week.

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15: Thank you, Laura Fernandez. Beautiful Laura, beautiful Cafe Latino. And now it's time for Swing Set. Here's the count.

The Count Basie Orchestra starting off swing set tonight with Swinging the Blues from 1938. They just sound and they feel like a racehorse with all that, you know, power at the ready and then pow over the finish line. What an extraordinary period for Count Basie on piano, Lester Young and Herschel Evans on saxes, Joe Jones, we just heard there on drums, Freddie Green holding down that rhythm guitar so beautifully, and Buck Clayton on trumpet. And Buck ties into the theme tonight because he was of mixed Indigenous heritage. Hello, I'm your host, Alex Pangman. And tonight on the show, I'll be playing some Mildred Bailey, early swingy Charlie Parker, and Big Chief Russell Moore. September 30th is Truth and Reconciliation Day and Orange Shirt Day in Canada. And so while the music I have on tap today was not made by Canadians, the history of children being removed from their homes and put into residential or quote, Indian boarding schools to learn European traditions was also happening in America. And Charlie Parker was part Choctaw on his mom's side, and clearly Parker's influence on post-swing music is legendary. But here are some hotel recordings that he made with Affair Joyeux on guitar that are so swinging, and they came out on Verb not too long ago on Bird in Kansas City, and it's a little bit swing era in his phrasing here, and it's relaxed and it's full of musicianship. People on Charlie's maternal line would definitely have had relationships with Cherokees. And so we will listen to Parker play Cherokee to be followed by a lovely ballad, My Heart Tells Me, on Jazz FM 91.

0: Like a gentle breeze up on my neck. 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
1: Kua Pua I Peo Akalani by Julia Keefe's Indigenous Big Band. Yes, tonight on Swing Set, I'm featuring some Indigenous artists. And that is a completely Indigenous populated big band, a wonderful band later. And because September 30th is Truth and Reconciliation Day in Canada, I was reading up a little bit. It was not just Canada who removed children from their homes to boarding schools and suppressed their languages. Very sadly, I'm so glad that we recognize this on September 30th in Canada. And this also happened across many countries, including where in Hawaii, their natural language was also suppressed in the name of assimilation. We heard Rogan Kahale on vocals there, singing in Hawaiian and in English. Now, the band leader, Julia Keefe, she's a powerful and really fascinating human being. She's of Nez Perce heritage. She's a singer, an activist, a band leader, actress based in New York City. She grew up on her reservation in Kamiya, Idaho, and champions Indigenous jazz. She points out in the band's statement that from time immemorial, songs have been the vessels of stories and lessons for the Indigenous peoples of Americas. And the goal of Julia Keefe's Indigenous Big Band is to celebrate and continue that tradition to compose and perform new music inspired by traditional backgrounds and to create a community of like-minded peoples from all backgrounds to uplift the next generation of Indigenous jazz musicians. Very special. And not only that, but she recognizes that there have been wonderful luminaries in the jazz field of Indigenous descent. Oscar Pettiford, Jim Pepper, Big Chief Russell Moore, who we will hear later in the program, and the vocalist Mildred Bailey. No surprise, Julia Keefe has put out a tribute album to Mildred Bailey. Mildred Bailey Project, out now, is a tribute to, well, Mildred, who was of the Coeur d'Alene tribe and who was really one of the very first big band singers in America. She influenced Ella Fitzgerald. She influenced Billie Holiday. And so let's listen to a few tracks of Julia Keefe as vocalist from the Mildred Bailey Project. Here is Lover, Where Can You Be?, Bluebirds in the Moonlight, and I'll Be Around on Canada's Jazz Station, Jazz FM 91.

0: A set of music by activist, actress, vocalist, bandleader Julia Keefe from her Mildred Bailey project. We heard I'll Be Around, lovely ballad. Before that, Bluebirds in the Moonlight, and began it all with Lover, Come Back to Me. Julia Keefe is a very, very fascinating human being. She's a Nez Perce, a people who were famous for their breeding of horses, many of which were the spotted kind. You think of sort of half Dalmatian. And these were very fleet of foot. And when we come back, Mildred Bailey's music and a story about Mildred and her pony.
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2: 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Juno-nominated pianist, composer, and bandleader Anthony D'Alessandro performs live from the Long & McQuaid Performance Hall. 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
0: Yes, welcome back. Recently, my friend Ted Ono brought me a lovely Japanese vinyl pressing of some Mildred Bailey, and I'm anxious to play it with you now as I play jazz artists with Indigenous heritage tonight. And Mildred just happened to influence Bing Crosby, Tony Bennett, later on, Frank Sinatra, Billie Holiday. Yes, so a pretty important vocalist. And now I promised you a pony story. Well, from Mildred's family farm on the Coeur d'Alene Reservation, as a child, Mildred was a pretty skilled bareback rider, and she would ride her buckskin pony 5 miles to school every morning with a younger brother holding on to her waist. I don't know if you've ever ridden a horse without a saddle, but establishing your balance is kind of tricky, especially with your little brother wriggling around behind you. So yes, it's kind of funny to think of that 1930s songbird from New York City starting out in such a rural way. And yet she did. Her mom being half Coeur d'Alene, Mildred said that she learned a lot from Indigenous singing, and in fact, her transition from head voice down to chest voice might have owed its smoothness to these traditions. Could she swing? Well, you tell me. From 1935, here she is with one of those legendary, delicious, small group swing bands with Teddy Wilson on the piano, who she clearly loved. You can hear her saying his name on these sides. And he leads a great string of musicians to greatness under Mildred and her direct, emotive, and swinging take on Someday, Sweetheart, and When Day Is Done on listener-supported Jazz FM 91.

From September of 1935, Mildred Bailey and her swing band doing When Day Is Done. And before that, we heard Someday Sweetheart, joined by luminaries such as Teddy Wilson on the piano and Chu Berry on the tenor sax. Oh, and look at this. Her eventual husband, Red Norvo, playing the xylophone. Together, they would be known as Mr. and Mrs. Swing. And swing is something that Mildred Bailey knew how to do. She didn't have the benefit of sheet music, so she ended up learning songs by ear. And in this way, she would add her own inflections and imaginations of how a melody should go. This, in fact, how she felt it, is what swing is, imbuing it with her own feeling. It was similar, but never the same way twice. Yes, you can see why she would have influenced a singer like Rosemary Clooney. I'm running out of time, so I'm going to squeeze in a couple more songs from December of that year. How about we play a little bit of the blues? Mildred was also great at singing the blues. This is the Downhearted Blues with her Alley Cats. What a wonderful name. What a wonderful trumpet player they had as well. We'll hear Bunny Berrigan on trumpet, Johnny Hodges on the alto, Teddy Wilson on the piano. What wonderful music tonight here on Jazz FM 91.

was my father, my brother.

From 1938, Mildred Bailey with her orchestra from the Land of the Sky Blue Water. Before that, we heard Downhearted Blues, and Bailey was of Indigenous heritage on her mother's side, and so this was one of Mildred's favorite songs. It's actually based on an Omaha Nation love song. And as I think of Truth and Reconciliation Day in Canada on September 30th, I've been pulling songs from the American experience because, frankly, that's where largely most of the records I play on Swing Set come from. And where also, following a federal edict, Indigenous children were taken from their homes and sent to assimilation schools. But out of this, small and big bands, quote, began to flourish on reservations across the U.S. and Canada in the first half of the 20th century. Indigenous jazz musicians started to ascend to celebrity with jazz as their medium, including Mildred Bailey, Oscar Pettiford, and Big Chief Russell Moore. End quote. That, by the way, were the words of Julia Keefe, the living band leader we heard in the first half of the program with her Indigenous big band. And trombonist Russell Moore leads us directly down Armstrong Alley tonight to finish the program. Certainly, Louis Armstrong welcomed players of all backgrounds to his stage. And now, Big Chief Russell Moore.

specifically wanted to be known as Big Chief, to honor his heritage and give a face to his people and hope of success to Indigenous youth. He famously appeared on Louis Armstrong's Hello Dolly album from 1964, and we'll hear his featured solo on Someday You'll Be Sorry, in which Armstrong says, "Take it, Chief, take it, Chief, take it, Big Chief," and he proceeds to play the heck out of it. My name is Alex Pangman, and I want to thank donors Gary Martin from Waterloo and from Kelowna, BC, Robert Murch. Thank you so much for being part of Jazz FM 91's family. If you'd like to follow along on Instagram, you'll get a sneak peek every week of what's going to be on the program. You can visit Instagram Swingset FM. That's right. On Instagram, visit Swingset FM. And now, here's Big Chief Russell Moore with Louis Armstrong to close the show with Someday You'll Be Sorry. Remember, listen to jazz, be nice to each other, and we'll see you back here next time.

probable sense. The way you treated me was wrong. Honey, I was the one who taught you all you know. Your friend said,

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As our world turns seven times on its axis, we can be sure of one thing. Saturday night, 8 p.m., it's time for Blues FM right here on Jazz FM 91 Radio. I'm Danny Marks, indeed alive and well all around the world.